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Hi, my name is Greg McAuliffe. I'm the former program director at KCSU 1970-1971. Late 1969, I saw an ad on the window of the station when it was at the end of the current student center to be employed at the station for free. And I thought that was a good deal. I'll go in and apply. And my big claim to fame was reading 1 minute of headlines at 9 o'clock at night. The goal and the people who were at KCSU at the time led me to just stay with it. And I ended up becoming the program director. I made a great relationship with Mark Radke, who's been my friend now for over 50 years. In fact, we ended up working together at KVUR in Colorado Springs for a number of years. After I left CSU and graduated, I actually worked over in Montrose at KUBC for a number of years before going over to Colorado Springs, and then ended my broadcast career because I was tired of working 6 days a week. I went to medical school so I could work 7 days a week.

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0: 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I have been thinking about the moon lately, and boy, is it far away.
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This is Mark Radke, a former general manager of KCSU, and when I was a student here in the very early 70s. My experience here at KCSU was the launching of a career for me. I spent 4 years with the station here and eventually was general manager in my last year and a half of school. And it really, besides being a fun place to work, it also taught me so much about dealing with the staff and renewing the broadcast license with the FCC and a lot of things like that, which teach you a lot of responsibility, but also handling the public. We had great listenership with students because we were doing a lot of things that they enjoyed listening to. I think it's a great experience for anybody who would like to pursue a broadcasting career, certainly, but just in general, it's just a great station. And to have it still on the air here 50-some years after I've walked out the door, I think is wonderful.

Hi, I'm Georgios Athanasiou. I am the assistant news director for the 2025-2026 school year, and I'm also a DJ here. The reason why KCSU matters to me as it represents one of the few remaining forms of media that is truly by the people and for the people. KCSU has helped me grow as a person, a learner, and a journalism student. KCSU has also given me valuable experience being a journalist. Everyone here has welcomed me with open arms and have given me the tools to succeed, not only at the station, but in real life. KCSU has made me feel like I've given a real impact to the Fort Collins and Colorado State.

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0: Oh, this song slaps. Who is this?
1: Glass Cases. And they're local.
0: Surrender! Yo, this slaps. Who is this?
1: Plasma Campus. They're local, too.
0: Yo, dude, this freaking slaps. Like, who is this?
1: This is Zerk, and
0: I know they're local!
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0: Well, hey there, champ. What did you do on that tablet there? You've been on all day.
1: KCSU.
0: Well, how are you tuning in out here? You don't have radio.
1: App.
0: Neato, champ. That tablet there can really do a lot. I heard you can catch up in the last 2 weeks of shows you missed.
1: Uh-huh.
0: Well, gee willikers, kid. Do they have any games on that app?
1: Sports.
0: Holy cow! 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
1: It's a jump to rise, lift off right now. 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

brightness, full of kindness. 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
1: Okay, call me, beat him if you want, reach me. Chillin' do no cheap, Jimmy Choo, CC, flowin' for the weekend, better back, 3 feet, Boulevard Peachtree, looking for a freak me, OMG need me, Bimmy Keys, beat me, double beat, Chase, keep my name out the street needs. Let it off, wipe it down, know me, I'm a neat freak. Baby wanna kick it, get my tickets off of SeatGeek. Or you wanna before I stick it, you a freak freak. Put it up like I sat her in the cheap seats. Fresh off a flight, let's get dressed for the night. I'm in let's get right, don't act extra tonight. I bet it on myself and made extra, I'm nice. Told my plug, I take them off for less of a price. Wow, I think Steph removed the hex off my life. Can let a IQ make a check off my life. Can let you know my moves or what's next in my life. Wanna make up cause she flex, I need some in my life for a big bag. I sent some hunnids, told them skip lag. All this who I skip past, send a gift bag. Now I need a rule or I'm cool, let me hit fast. Run off of my plug, you think he drunk some Slim Fast. Temp tags, spinning everything, we don't skim past. Break the rim glass, balling like in gym class. Presidential secret route when I leave the house. For the agreed amount, it get even out special. Ask me how I feel, felt stressful. She want a man supportive and I need my girl successful. Hey, I'm booked and busy all year, but I'ma catch you. 100 texts out the blue, you wouldn't guess who. Worst time about to meet up with my next boo. I

I'm a trick, but she wish I'm big hearted. I'm big headed with the thoughts of Marcus Garvey. My shorty back outside like Tia Mari. Mind you with a bad boy like Mike Lowry. I don't f*** with broke, not sorry. 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Call me, freak me, if you wanna keep me. 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And I'm at the Ridge briefly, act like she don't see a man calling.

look forward for certain things as old age, then you can't work again. But there are so many factors, my nephew, which will prevent you from not working some of the time. So you're working and you're young. 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The same people you mess with, you have to be careful of them. That's what the world shows to us.

0: 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Now what?
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Hey, this is Mia Templin. I worked at KCSU in the music department from 2023 to 2025 as both the music director and the assistant music director. What I love about KCSU is the opportunity it offers to students and the community to express themselves. 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

I would like to share how fun it has been to listen in to the show Vibe With Me and hear DJ Chillin'. Of course, since I'm her mom, it's been extra special to hear my daughter gain new skills on air. At the beginning, there were lots of pauses, but then her DJ skills and vocabulary began to grow, and she learned how to use a bed. She also learned how to create shows that engaged her audience, such as on Halloween, asking listeners to call in with a dream they had and a song to go with it, and how she put out so much encouragement to students going through finals, and also listening to the on-air banter and laughter when she had other DJs on her show or she guested on other DJs' shows. DJ Chillin' became a confident, steady voice on KCSU and so enjoyable to listen to. She gained a community there with you at CSU, and for that, I'm really grateful.

0: Hi, my name is Rhea, and I'm the KCSU music director for the 2025-2026 school year. I've been involved here at the station since 2022 when I first did DJ training. I've been able to find such a wonderful community of people that are passionate about music here, and I couldn't be more grateful for all the friends I've made here and all the people I've had on my show, Snake Pit with DJ Python. I've also been really lucky to have this as a job and express some more of my creativity. I'm in a STEM major, so it's really nice to be able to practice journalism skills through the station. It's my last year here at KCSU as I'll be graduating soon, but the station will always have a special place in my heart.
1: Hey, babe. I miss you. Wait, what? You are crazy. I'm ready when you are.
2: 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I'm blunt when I want you.

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Here are the weekly gems from our first week back of the new semester. I'm your host, Casey Flanagan. Let's get started. At number 10, we have See You When I Get Back by Innerwave. Blending synth pop, rock, and Latin beats, See You When I Get Back is fresh and cool. Innerwave is based out of Los Angeles, and this record plays like a reflection of the city itself. The lead vocalist and guitarist, Pablo Sotelo, takes inspiration from The Strokes with his guitar lines, and the record is reminiscent of the Now Now by Gorillaz in the crunchy chords and dramatic mixing. Our feature track this week is Pull.

At number 9, we have Arms Around the World by Arms Around the World. This record strives for the grungy vintage feel of the Pacific Northwest, and based in Seattle, Arms Around the World is experimental in their approach to writing with an older feeling. The group emphasizes how they want to experience music as a process, and this album reflects their artistic process with tracks such as Denial. Our feature track, however, for this week is Also Ran.

At number 8, we have Glass Minds by The Archive. If you're searching for introspective or dark music, Glass Minds is the record for you. Uncompromising and challenging the form, The Archive has delivered an electronic synth feel that features grungy and driving chords. Glass Minds is the follow-up to the band's previous album, Call to Arms and Angels. Our feature track is Broken Bits.

At number 7, we have Atlanta by Gnarls Barkley. Reminiscent of Old Soul with a new beat, Gnarls Barkley delivers an emotional and clean record featuring CeeLo Green's vocal ability. The duo wastes no time showcasing their musicality and message. Starting with Tomorrow Died Today, the album focuses on challenging perspective with their expressive lyrics. Our feature track is Turn Your Hearts Back On.

At number 6, we have Dirt Buyer 3 by Dirt Buyer. This record is reminiscent of early 2010s emo rock music, and its themes of isolation and angst are portrayed delicately in the lyrics. Dirt Buyer has taken inspiration from folk and emo music to write his second album, released earlier this year. Heavy distortion creates a stormy atmosphere for the album's darker themes, while subtle guitar riffs help to lift some of the tracks back up. Our feature track this week is Multi-Zeal.

At number 5, we have The Crooked Rugs by The Crooked Rugs. Based in Fort Collins, Colorado, The Crooked Rugs have delivered an exceptional old soul rock album. They feature distorted guitar and driving melodic lines throughout the whole album. The Crooked Rugs are making their mark on the northern Colorado local music scene, and our featured track is Reflector.

At number 4, we have Solaire by Yael Naim. Coming from Paris, France, Solaire is a synthy pop album with sailing vocals. This album challenges perspectives with airy, dreamy lyrics and melodic electronics. Tracks such as Dream have layered vocals and shimmering chords, while later in the album, Naim delivers emotional, dark performances. Our featured track is What's in Your Soul. Grow.

At number three, we have Born Funky by Belair. Belair has created a unique, jazzy, hip-hop feel with his first album, Born Funky. Blending jazz and electro swing with house music, he's manipulating horns and electronics to give the listener an exciting album to party with. Belair takes inspiration from new jazz and the French house scene. Our featured track is Autumn Blues.

At number two, we have Waking Up by Animal Chairlegs. If you're looking for an alternative groovy rock album, Waking Up is the perfect record for you, and tracks like Sally, guitar riffs, and vocal lines blend together to create an off-putting but catchy sound that's accompanied by driving drum beats. Taking inspiration from retro and dad rock sounds, Waking Up is sure to excite you. Our feature track is Above It All.

And at number one, we have In Search of a Revival by The Olympians. Our top album of the week is an orchestral, soulful record with funky horn features. The record has a retro R&B vibe with accompanying piano and horn hits that emphasize the feel-good nature of some tracks, such as Strawberry Kiwi. The record stays modern while drawing from the past, and the composition is very innovative. Our featured track for this week is A Little Something.

That's all for this week. Be sure to join us next week, where we'll dive into more fresh finds and top gens. Thanks for tuning in. I'm your host, Casey Flanagan, and you're listening to 90.5 KCSE Fort Collins.

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1: Thank you all for being here. My name is Anthony. Thank you, Foco MX. Thank you, All Sales Vinyl. Thank you, No Cover, KCSU, for filming us.

So I've been playing in Fort Collins for probably about, off and on for about 10 years. I started playing shows here. You know, I grew up in Loveland and Fort Collins, so I've been around for a while. I've always, been in the scene, from acoustic shows to playing in other bands around town to, obviously this group now, which has been a lot of fun the last couple of years.

Yeah. This is a song called Tennessee Is Soon. It's a song I wrote when I was living in Nashville. It's just about messing around. It's about having good times, good friends. And it's, I hope you guys are down to boogie, so.

0: The band is awesome. 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I would describe our sound as being, you know, all indie rock. You know, we have a little bit of some twang there. We got some rock and roll, some kind of some doom stuff. But it's really just about having a good time and just making music that's fun, you know.
1: This next one's called Toothy Grin.

0: y'all for being here.
1: My favorite thing about Focomex is just the amount of people out and listening to music and new bands. I love checking out the bands that, you know, I don't see around ever, you know, discovering new music. So I'm hoping for some more of that tonight, yeah.

0: Thank you, guys.
1: All Sales was great. Owen running sound was amazing. I love All Sales vinyl. I shop here. You know, I've actually played here before, and this is just, it was a really special treat.

0: Thank you all very much.
1: You know, we've got a slower summer. We've got a few shows coming up. We're doing Foco Fest at the end or the middle of October. We're playing a couple breweries around town. Hello Brewery on August 14th, and just kind of seeing what's happening. I've got some songs written and kind of ready to start working on with the band and hopefully record maybe this winter, but just kind of have a good summer and just have some fun. Yeah.

0: All right, everybody, how about that? Hot dog, what a set. Thanks again, Anthony Harris and the most talented band. I would definitely say they live up to that descriptor.
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0: You the man? Mackie, Mayhem, Murder, Milk, Money, Mobbing, Eminem, all man.
1: I'm Grizz.
0: Man, G is for what? 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

0: 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I just want some chicken nuggets.
1: 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I'll call over the waiter. Waiter? Waiter?
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I'm Stevie Jones. On air, I'm Stevie Supernova. I've been DJing for KCSU since 2019, and this station means everything to me. 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

0: Well, hey there, champ. What did you do on that tablet there? 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
0: Well, how are you tuning in out here? 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
1: App.
0: Neato, champ. That tablet there can really do a lot. I heard you can catch up in the last 2 weeks of shows you missed.
1: Uh-huh.
0: Well, gee willikers, kid. Do they have any games on that app?
1: Sports.
0: Holy cow! 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Good talk, son.

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0: I think that listeners should donate to KCSU because what else are you going to do with your life? 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My name is Shane Zweigart. I'm the technical manager at the Music District here in Fort Collins, Colorado. 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And I think that that creates some of the most diverse programming you're going to hear in, gosh, and probably in the whole state for the most part, you know, and there's just so many different influences I think that they're bringing in here.
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1: 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Looks like we're going to have a cool, crisp 42 degrees for first pitch.
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0: Hi, my name's Adam Carlson. I was the assistant podcast director from 2023 to 2025. 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And then also in my role, I just get to see how creative everyone is, you know? There's a lot of people here with a lot of ideas that I would have never had or someone else would have never had. And so it really brings this big plethora of creative new content, all from students just wanting to share from their backgrounds, from their experiences.
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sky just to watch the red web spread, knock you out of alignment. Too late to pray, now you pray in a basket. Fresh cuts on your face that the mask left. Come on and let it out, last minute turn around. Catching planets like a worm on a rebound. Spinning, spinning, 10 strip gimmick. Hold it steady, look me in the eye so I can hit it. Hit it, spin it, come on with it. Hold it steady, look me in the eye so I can hit it.

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0: Wow, that was a sweet sesh, dudes. 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
0: Nice. Let's keep on.

is my name. Until I'm gone and it's etched out. I've been known to blow a quarter pick on baby hairs in a messy bun. If I make a mind, made a mind. She fall in line and we got some memoirs of a millionaire.

Historic Corps is a nonprofit providing volunteers of all skill levels with hands-on experience on historic structures and lands preservation. 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Information on how you can get involved is available on historicorps.org.

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0: He's going for the first spot as he drives this one off. It looks like it's sailing.
1: And boy, oh boy, is it. 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

0: About a year ago, my dog, Lily, died. I was at uni, over 2 hours away. When I had left to go to school about a month prior, I had left a bar of chocolate in the fridge because I knew that she probably wouldn't make it until I got back. I told my mom that no dog should die without knowing what chocolate tastes like. One day, Lily walked into the front yard, laid down in the grass, and went to sleep. It was peaceful, as all deaths should be. When I heard about it, I went outside and I looked at the stars. It took me a few weeks, but I slowly let myself heal and think that I was okay. But when I got home for Thanksgiving break, I went to open the fridge and I saw the chocolate bar, still there, untouched. It ripped a hole in my heart. This food, chemically engineered to bring happiness, still crushes my soul when I see it. I have so many positive memories associated with that particular chocolate, but now that bar will always be tied to that memory and to that sadness. While I'd been gone, something had happened that changed my home forever, along with my perception of one of my favorite foods and why. Why do we find comfort in food? What is the connection between food and memory? My name is Gideon Eggner, and you can probably tell that I'm not an Australian. I'm from the colorful centennial state in the US of A, Colorado. I've been searching high and low for a food that brings me back to grandma's kitchen table. I want to find out why I haven't yet, and further, why I want to feel at home when I've worked so hard to be 8,000 miles away. Welcome to my show, A Taste of Home, Episode 1, The Typical American. As long as I can remember, I've always wanted to travel. My grandparents would drive across the U.S. every summer to visit my great-grandma, and we would see different cities, monuments, and landmarks, from the St. Louis Arch to Lake Erie to Niagara Falls. I wanted to see the world, meet new people, and eat new foods. I wanted to see my life from a new angle, filling in the gaps in my knowledge. But every time I had a chance, something, usually COVID-shaped, got in the way. When I first decided to study abroad in college, it was my first year at uni. I was in a meeting with my academic advisor, and she asked me if I had ever considered leaving the country, which I enthusiastically said yes to. In hindsight, I'd thought about it, but I had never really truly considered the implications of it. As the years passed and I put my plan into action, the less real it actually felt. Like some abstract thing that was never actually going to happen. It didn't fully sink in until I was on the plane to Sydney. This is happening. I won't be seeing my cat, my friends, my family, my mom for 6 months. It didn't fully compute in my mind. Every day I would wake up and before I opened my eyes, I wondered if I might be in my bed at home with my cat curled up on my chest. The longer I've been here, the more I've been longing for a taste of mom's cooking. Now, sorry, mom, but neither of us are the best chefs in the world. But we would always make something tasty when we would cook. I haven't been able to find anything that recreates that magic. Maybe on a certain level, that's impossible. As you age, some senses are expected to naturally diminish. Hearing is the main one, with all those jokes in the media about older folks needing you to speak up, but a study from the scientific journal Nutrients called The Influence of Age and Oral Health on Taste Perception in Older Adults, a Case Control Study, the most riveting name ever, found that, quote, older subjects required a higher concentration of primary tastes than young people. The decrease in taste perception is not the same for all taste stimuli, but in fact, it becomes difficult to perceive bitterness. The ability to recognize sweet taste is kept even in more advanced age, with a consequent liking of sweet and high-calorie meals. End quote. As you get older, your palate changes. You become less sensitive to some flavors, meaning that you're more susceptible to feel others. My grandma, for example, used to tell me stories about how she hated tomatoes with a burning passion until she hit her 50s. Then she started to absolutely love them. it begs the question of whether this was due to a decrease in sensitivity to those bitter flavors, meaning that she couldn't experience those foods in the same way. In that case, it was positive. For me, I haven't been able to find something in Australia that gives me an experience exactly like what I'm used to tasting in the US. I will admit, I have come close. About a month into my time in Adelaide, I was on a bus and I saw a bright yellow building along my route to school. On the front was a sign saying Chile Mojo, a pairing of words that I had not seen since Denver International Airport. And funnily enough, one of the owners, Joel Adams, is also from Colorado, about an hour north from my hometown.
1: Come in, please.
2: Howdy.
1: Good to see you.
2: Hello. Goodness, how you doing?
1: All right.
0: Joel was able to take some time out of his schedule to meet with me on a day the shop was supposed to be closed. But as I walked in, I saw him in there with a customer buying a kilo of seasoning.
1: Okay, 140, yeah.
3: And you guessed.
1: Okay, because like, you can't see me, like, you didn't have to see me.
0: When Joel was done with the customer, we ended up setting up our interview right next to this giant wall full of different hot sauces from the US and around the world. Some of them were mild, most would leave you regretting life, and the shelves also held seasonings and brands familiar to me that I haven't seen in months, like Slap Ya Mama, Zatarain's, and Sweet Baby Ray's. It felt like a store that you'd find on the corner in any American city. It feels really out of place in Australia.
3: So we've been here for 21 years. My wife has always been here, and I found her and came with her after living a short time in Seattle together. Because, well, this is just a great place to live and be. And what are you gonna do when you get here? Mexican food. Why is there no Mexican food or hot sauce or why can't we have this everywhere? So I discovered that I had to do it. It started with the Chile Mojo store in the middle of fashionable Norwood Parade. And people looked at us like, you're selling what? In this town? Yes, that's what I want to sell. I think the real key is we never dumbed it down. We didn't meet the expectations. We just carried on with what was correct and what had to be done.
4: When you first started the store and you were trying to bring people in, and that's like home for us, but for the Australians, they're used to something completely different. So what was that conflicting desire for a homely feel like when you were first opening, and were you surprised by that?
3: Well, sure. Any food you do anywhere, if it's from out of the country, it calls to you from home. And food that you had from home, even if you haven't had it for 20 years, it brings you back to that place. It's very important.
4: Is there a memory? Oh, so are we gonna let them?

0: The questions that you get.
1: No one really comes in confused about those things. They're pretty straightforward. I see that's what it is. It's what you do, and it's not what anyone else does, and that's okay. They're a bit weirded out.
2: Really?
1: But okay. They know they're not at IKEA. If
0: they wanted IKEA, they would have gone to IKEA.
1: Correct.
0: How many of them come in like looking for something in particular compared to just coming in to see?
1: No, I reckon more than half come in for the thing, and the other half come in for the interest that they've heard about, and they need to see the place because their guy told them about it, and they didn't believe it, but it's true. Finding the particular item is probably the big driver.
0: Okay.
1: 50-60% of folks want the thing that they had when they were a kid, or the thing that makes them feel comfortable.
3: Towards the end of our time together, we were looking around the store at all the memories, new and old, that are held within its walls. A flag signaling when you're ready for more sopapillas that may or may not be stolen from Colorado's most famous restaurant. The Colorado and New Mexico license plates on the wall, the Australian flag displayed proudly.
0: What advice would you have to somebody who is leaving home for the first time?
1: What context?
0: So many of these young people in Australia don't know what it's like to live away from home for the first time, and to not have mom's cooking, and they start to lose track of those memories a little bit.
1: I came from a place where I never really got far away from the USA, maybe from Colorado, lived some time in Seattle, and then moved way the heck to the other side of the planet. And I discovered I needed the food things, but I had the ability to do it for myself and for other people around me. But not everyone can do that. So the advice would be,
0: it's hard. I haven't been able to think of anything for it yet.
1: How do you hold on to your heritage? I do it with food. Some people do it with music.

0: Are you all right?
1: Oh no. Continue doing what's important to you.
2: For Joel, that's spreading the flavors of the southern U.S. and Mexico to the land down under. In all of this, something has been sticking out to me. In 2021, the Australian Bureau of Statistics claimed that almost 30% of Australians' population are migrants, over 7.6 million people. That is more people than live in every major city in this country by 2 million. Of those, 980,000 come from England, 720,000 come from India, 650,000 from China, and a little over 101,000 Americans. Joel makes up one of those 101,000. The amount of Americans in this country is actually enough to fill up all but the 9 largest stadiums in the world. Funnily enough, 7 of those top 9 are in the US. These are purpose-built for one sport. University-level football. Last year's college football national champion, the University of Michigan, plays in a stadium called the Big House, with room for over 106,000 people. And the roster has over 100 players from 29 states, Washington, D.C., Germany, France, and Canada. The 2024 Wolverines were a conglomeration representing almost 60% of the country. At my home uni, Colorado State University, 40% of the student population is from another state, and only 1% are international. All students, unless you live in the city the uni is in, are required to live on campus away from home. In contrast, at the University of South Australia, while 25% of the students are international, they don't even track who is from an Australian state other than South Australia.

0: asked some of the students if they've ever lived away from home or if they know how many people are here from other states.
1: Do you still live with your parents?
2: Yes, I do.
1: Are you planning on moving out anytime soon? And if so, when and what's the plan?
2: I would love to move out whenever it is financially viable. So as soon as I get full-time work, I reckon I'll move out. And that is the plan. Probably rent somewhere though, because no one can afford to buy a house in this economy.
1: Fair. And how many of the people that you know that are like in uni still live with their parents? If you had to guess like a percentage.
2: Percentage of people I know personally or know of at uni that still live at home or live with their parents is probably around 92%.
1: So, have you ever, are you still living at home?
3: No, I'm not, no. I'm living in a share house.
1: Oh, very nice. About how long ago did you move out?
3: Maybe like 4 to 5 months ago.
1: Yeah. Okay. And how old are you?
3: I'm 26, but I only recently moved out because I came back recently from Europe. So I like moved back with the parents after coming back, and then I moved back out.
1: Okay, cool.
3: Just so it doesn't sound like I'm like it's too bad that I'm like moving out just at 26.
1: Fair.
0: So, have you ever lived away from home?
4: I have a very complicated, what I would call home status, because I live with my mum some of the time in one area, and then when I have to study, I'm with my dad in the house, I guess. That's a weird way to phrase that. But yeah, I'm between those two places, so hard to say. I live with my parents in different places.
0: Okay.
4: Yeah.
0: And kind of within that, when do you think you're going to be ready to move out?
4: I'm hoping it kind of depends on how university goes. If I get a job after that can support the price of rent or like the house that I'm staying with my dad, he's only there temporarily. So maybe I move in there full time and rent from him because that's much cheaper than the current housing situation. But yeah, I think my goal is sometime after uni, I'll feel more like an adult than and capable to actually.
0: That's fair.
4: Yeah.
0: And to close it out, about what percentage of the students at UniSA that you know, would you say, aside from international, are from states outside SA?
4: I don't know. I feel like I hear a lot about people from rural. I love that word. Rural South Australia. And like, you know, they'll live 3 hours away or whatever. But I wouldn't know a percentage of interstate, to be honest. Everyone I know is from here, but potentially like out in the sticks. Yeah.
0: This all got me thinking. A lot of space in the public consciousness is dedicated to advertising, and much of that goes to making you feel at home and comfortable. For Australians, I've noticed that the tone of advertising is similar to in the US, but it is fairly different. It almost feels more whimsical, carefree. It's on your level. In the US, advertising is so condescending at times, talking down to you. It treats you like a kid. Both of them, though, are increasingly appealing to one of the viewer's most powerful emotions, nostalgia.
5: It's a big part, I think, of like marketing strategy, especially with like products that don't really have any tangible use, I would want to say, like something that might be a nice to have. The idea that this product, it may not actually make your life better in a tangible sense.
0: This is Dr. Carolee Lockyer, a researcher and lecturer in applied linguistics at the University of South Australia.
5: So from all sorts of different areas and walks of life, we all use language to hold things together, do relationships, do our work, etc. And that's what I find most fascinating, is how people use language in their day-to-day to get stuff done.
0: In terms of how food is talked about, Dr. Lockyer says that different brands utilize very different strategies to keep themselves relevant in the public eye.
5: In Australia, for instance, Tim Tams, there are certain kinds of, you know, Australian-only kind of like brands that have been around for a long time that do leverage the nostalgia aspect of their brand, because they haven't actually changed their product, like for instance Vegemite, and they don't need to, but they obviously want to keep advertising, so they keep just sort of pulling on that nostalgia thing. You know, you had Vegemite when you were a kid, it's great for you, you know, it tastes, it's it, and all the rest of it, and so, you know, give it to your own kids, kind of thing, repeat that good Aussie tradition.
6: And kind of bouncing off of that, how much do you think advertisers wanting their local audience to stay local factors into how they market particular products?
5: Yes, it's an interesting thing to think about. You know, good communication processes in promotional communication, it's always about making the customer follow a journey that has been mapped out really carefully for them, right? Like, you get the hook, you are presented with the problem that you're supposed to have, like, oh, you know, what are we going to cook for dinner tonight that's quick and healthy or whatever? That's your problem. And then they say, well, we have the solution for you. The processes of like constructing that communication is to ensure that the customer is following along that path. And, you know, there's research that shows, like, you know, through different clicks and all that sort of stuff, that the customer does tend to follow it to completion the longer they are on that customer journey, right? So if you succeed in the hook, then you succeed normally in presenting the problem, and the person then connects to the problem. Yes, I have that problem. What the hell am I going to have for dinner tonight? And then, you know, the solution that gets presented normally is quite persuasive. You think about the ads with food, like for instance, for like Mexican, you know, you've got that crunch element, you've got the family element, everyone's sitting together and then participating in the food. Everyone's enjoying it and everyone's so happy. Like, and if you can throw in a recognizable celebrity as well, even better. Like, the job is kind of done. But a lot of what's under the surface is that same kind of messaging of like, you have no time because everyone's busy and at work. And the sort of existential social expectations that you have on yourself to provide for your family or to provide good, wholesome food. Obviously, I'm speaking from the position of like a mother, because like that's who I am. And so a lot of this kind of marketing targets women of my age group, you know, disproportionately more than any other group, right? So we have that personal social expectation, and then the communication marketing is just leveraging all that stuff.
0: So much of this desire for home and comfort seems to be about cultural norms and what's seen as normal to a particular person.
6: And one element in Australia of that I'm actually very interested to hear your perspective on is, I know that Australia has per capita one of the largest immigrant populations in the world. But when it comes to marketing, that obviously changes the ways that those companies look at the Australian public. How would you say those different cultural perspectives play into the advertising?
5: I think, so the Australian market, they're super aware of the diversity of the population, but I think they leverage that in a lot of their marketing by showcasing the reality of most people's kitchen tables, which is that we are mixed families, we have friends and neighbours from all over the world. But so they really look for the common ground. So they build on the commonality of our experiences rather than focusing on the diversities of those experiences, if that makes sense. Also, I'm drawing on maybe like something left field here, but so some of my recent research is scams and scamming behavior. What's really interesting about scams and scamming is that it's a worldwide phenomenon. What is interesting about it is that most scams tend to follow similar paths no matter what language or culture is their target. Success, like as a person, like a young person wanting to be successful in the world, looking for a job, love and loneliness, are also worldwide phenomenons. And that's what they leverage successfully across all languages and cultures. And I think in a less scary way, that's also kind of what happens in Australia with marketing by the big brands. They focus on the things that people is common to all of us, like family, home, and busy ass mums trying to put food on the table, like pretty much. So I think a lot of that is like the commonality of that experience.
0: This is going to sound crazy, but I never would have thought that corporations would try to use our memories as a mask for the harsh realities of our world in order to make more money? Ultimately, though, you have to admit, it seems kind of simple in hindsight. Use a common, shared childhood experience to make your product more appealing to adults. That significantly expands your target demographic, especially when it comes to something that everyone needs, food. As Dr. Lockyer said, love and loneliness are worldwide phenomena. People long for the time where they felt safe and secure when they didn't know about the problems of the world. Many companies are more than willing to exploit that to make a few bucks, which I honestly can't blame them for. Sometimes, the feeling of home is as simple as wanting a lemon poppy seed muffin with almonds on top. And if they can sell it to me, I will buy it. It's like Joel said, no matter if it's 20 years without that food, without that comfort, your soul will always be crying out for a way to return to that feeling, even if only for a moment. But ultimately, what I learned is that you should be cognizant of what you're hearing. Be cognizant of what you're being told. Try to forge your own path. Do what you can for yourself and enjoy what you have while you know you have it. We all know that there are some things that you can never buy back. When I was little, we had a black lab named Sugar. She was a real love bug, and she was like a sibling to me. When she died, I got a stuffed animal that looked just like her. When Lily died a year ago, I got another. I brought them both with me to Australia, and I have them sitting on a shelf over my desk. While I've been here, I've been trying to find something that makes me feel like I'm at Grandma's house, watching a movie on the floor with Sugar, making muffins with my mom on a snow day, laying under the magic sleepy blanket that every house seems to have. And the truth is, on a certain level, you can't. The way that you perceive the world changes as you grow. So even if you do the same thing 2 days in a row, you won't have the same experience. Sugar and Lily are a constant reminder for me that no matter where I go, I will carry their memories with me. Every time I eat a bar of chocolate, I think of them. The same goes for family and home. Every time I eat pie, I think of my grandpa. I think of my mom every time I eat eggs. I think of my dad every time I eat spaghetti. They're still here. But someday, hopefully very, very far down the road, they won't be. And I will still have those memories. It's cliche. But even though I know that I'll never be able to go back to those carefree times of childhood, those memories give me motivation to move forward and make a home for myself, wherever I happen to be. And I will always continue living life with the people I love, eating some damn good food. A Taste of Home is directed, produced, researched, written, and performed by Gideon Eggner, an exchange student from Colorado State University in Fort Collins, Colorado, currently studying at the University of South Australia in Adelaide, South Australia. Gideon can be contacted at +1 719 229 1642. You can also contact him at gmaiger7382@gmail.com. Special thanks to Neelu Sharma, Joel Adams, Dr. Carolee Lockyer, Rebecca Betts, Ian Zinchiri, and Rachel Forbes. Further thanks to the Australian Bureau of Statistics, USA Today, Nutrients, the National Center for Biotechnology Information at the National Library of Medicine, the University of Michigan Athletic Department, Colorado State University, the University of South Australia, Lush Grooves, Chris Haugen, Reed Mathis, Dan Leibowitz, The Mini Vandals, Kinsas Moreira, Telecasted, Track Tribe, Cheel, the YouTube Audio Library, Sarah Gallagher, Joel Eigner, and Mike and Deb Gallagher.
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8: Thank you all for being here. My name is Anthony. Thank you, Foco MX. Thank you, All Sales Vinyl. Thank you, No Cover, KCSU, for filming us.

So I've been playing in Fort Collins for probably about, off and on for about 10 years. I started playing shows here. You know, I grew up in Loveland in Fort Collins, so I've been around for a while. I've always, been in the scene, from acoustic shows to playing in other bands around town to, obviously this group now, which has been a lot of fun the last couple of years. Yeah.

Yeah. This is a song called Tennessee Is Soon. It's a song I wrote when I was living in Nashville. It's just about messing around. It's about having good times, good friends. And it's, you know, I hope you guys are down to boogie, so.

0: The band's awesome. It's really, really a special group of people, I think. I would describe our sound as being, you know, all indie rock. You know, we have a little bit of some twang there. We got some rock and roll, some kind of some doom stuff. But it's really just about having a good time and just making music that's fun, you know.
1: This next one's called Toothy Grin.

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1: My favorite thing about Focomex is just the amount of people out and listening to music and new bands. I love checking out the bands that, you know, I don't see around ever, you know, discovering new music. So I'm hoping for some more of that tonight, yeah.

0: Thank you, guys.
1: All Sales was great. Owen running sound was amazing. I love All Sales vinyl. I shop here. You know, I've actually played here before, and this is just it was a real special treat.

0: Thank you all very much.
1: You know, we've got a slower summer. We've got a few shows coming up. We're doing Foco Fest at the end or the middle of October. We're playing a couple breweries around town. Hello Brewery on August 14th, and just kind of seeing what's happening. I've got some songs written and kind of ready to start working on with the band and hopefully record maybe this winter, but just kind of have a good summer and just have some fun. Yeah.

All I had to do was hum out a tune and smoke a little weed.

0: All right, everybody, how about that? Hot dog, what a set. Thanks again, Anthony Harris and the most talented band. I would definitely say they live up to that descriptor.
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Hi, my name is Katie Heffernan, also known as DJ Soul, and I'm the Assistant Training Director of KCSU from Fall 24 to Spring 2025. I've been a DJ here since fall of 2023, and I honestly really wish I joined earlier because KCSU is a great place not just because it's a community staple, but also everyone is really passionate and genuine about what they do here, not just on the daily, but in the future and long term as well. 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

0: My name is Pat Matthews. I'm the broadcast engineer for the 2024 to 2025 year, and I am a transfer student here at Colorado State University. 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If I hadn't picked up DJing in my first semester back in college, I don't think I ever would have come out of my shell and met so many wonderful people. I have KCSU to thank for building me up into the engineer and into the person that I am today.
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So, your friend started a band, and you're trying to get into this whole local music thing. Maybe you think local music is just a guy with a guitar. It's that, and so much more. It's also rock. EDM. Metal. Bluegrass, and everything in between. If you want to get into this whole local music thing, tune into KCSU, where we play a large selection of local artists from the Fort Collins and Northern Colorado area.

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0: Hey, this is Riley, aka DJ Retrograde, and I just wanted to hop on and say that KCSU is amazing. When I first moved to Fort Collins, I didn't really know how I was going to meet new people, and I started volunteering for KCSU and immediately made some of my closest friends. And since I've been there for almost 2 years now, it's just incredible memories, and our DJs and our staff are just seriously some of the most amazing people I've ever met. And I am so lucky to be a part of a group like this. 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

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They bring community literacy workshops to men and women incarcerated in the Larimer County Jail and to young people residing in local crisis centers. 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

0: Hey, this is DJ Wax. I've been a DJ here at KCSU since 2022. It's a great way for myself and other students to be able to share the music that we love and that other students love. I'm a big classic rock fan. I love sharing that older music with my fellow college students who have maybe never heard some of that music that I play. I'm also part of the news team here, and I share important campus news to students here at CSU. 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

Chapter 6, Through the Chrysanthemum. With the wounds of his trusty steed mended, Sir Conor Breedon heroically goes forth and passes through the Chrysanthemum. What lies beyond this membranous portal is ineffable. He almost feels pulled towards its evolution.

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0: Hi, I'm Trey Dufichard. 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

0: Hi, my name's Adam Carlson. I was the assistant podcast director from 2023 to 2025. And my time here at KCSU has been really special, especially in this role where I have had the opportunity to train people, teach people how to make podcasts, edit audio, you know, just create quality audio content. And it's been a real privilege being able to teach these people because a lot of them are very passionate and, you know, they just want to make a podcast because they want to make a podcast. You know, the intentions are very pure in that way. And it's just been so cool being able to see people who maybe they don't touch tech very often. You know, this is way out of their realm. And they come in and they learn how to use a soundboard, mics, record, edit in Audition. And it's a very powerful thing to see, you know, someone who's just wanting to do something and willing to learn all these new skills to do it. It may be unrelated to what they want to do in the future. They may be forestry majors, but still, it's like they come here and they want to learn. And it's really cool just being able to see all these people grow here at KCSU.
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0: but I wouldn't tattle. Make a rolling and I got out. Hit the studio with low and had to rock out. That's why it's real in my eyes. I made it here, no surprise. If I did the whole time, I'd be out in 2025.
1: Classic time. 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

0: mountain, all the good soul that's come to the
1: mountain, the mountain, the mountain, the mountain, the mountain, the mountain, the mountain, the mountain, the mountain, the mountain, the mountain, the mountain, the mountain, the mountain, the mountain, the mountain, the mountain, the mountain, the mountain, the mountain, the mountain, the mountain, the mountain, the mountain, the mountain, the mountain, the mountain, the mountain, the mountain, the mountain, the mountain, the mountain, the mountain, the mountain, the mountain, the mountain, the mountain, the mountain, the mountain, the mountain, the mountain, the mountain, the mountain, the mountain, the mountain, the mountain, the mountain, the mountain, the mountain, the mountain, the mountain, the mountain, the mountain, the mountain, the mountain, the mountain, the mountain, the mountain, the mountain, the mountain, the mountain, the mountain, the mountain, the mountain, the mountain, the mountain, the mountain, the mountain, the mountain, the mountain, the mountain, the mountain, the mountain, the mountain, the mountain, the mountain

I would like to share how fun it has been to listen in to the show Vibe With Me and hear DJ Chillin'. Of course, since I'm her mom, it's been extra special to hear my daughter gain new skills on air. At the beginning, there were lots of pauses, but then her DJ skills and vocabulary began to grow, and she learned how to use a bed. She also learned how to create shows that engaged her audience, such as on Halloween, asking listeners to call in with a dream they had and a song to go with it, and how she put out so much encouragement to students going through finals, and also listening to the on-air banter and laughter when she had other DJs on her show or she guested on other DJs' shows. DJ Chillin' became a confident, steady voice on KCSU and so enjoyable to listen to. She gained a community there with you at CSU, and for that, I'm really grateful.

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0: 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Oh, I got you, BB. 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
1: How's it going, Ram fans? Welcome to this week's Rocky Mountain Review of CSU Sports. I'm John Vu, joined alongside Devin M. Serpasic, the sports directors here at KCU, and a lot is coming your way this week in Ram country. From volleyball going on its first road trip of the season, or football hosting their Border War matchup this weekend in Jim Moore's first game at CSU head coach. 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
2: Football gears up this week as they approach a new chapter and new era for the program. This Saturday will mark not only the first game in the Jim Mora era, but the first game in the Pac-12 for the Green and Gold. The game will be at 4 p.m. as the Rams will take on the Wyoming Cowboys, an opponent that Ram country are oh so familiar with. Despite the schedule being set, the QB1 position is not, as Coach Mora has yet to name a starter for Saturday's fare. It seems, though, as if the QB duel is between Haas Haney or Kasan Farrar, but yet Mora not giving any indication on who the Rams are going with into week one.
1: On the other side of campus, volleyball has been quite busy as they started their season off this last weekend as they took on the UC Davis Aggies, where they won in sweeping fashion 3-0 on Friday. While the Rams started 1-0, they got quite the opponent that followed as they host the number 11th ranked SMU Mustangs, and despite the valiant effort, CSU fell 1-3 to start the opening weekend 1-1. The Rams would quickly turn around as they faced their in-state rival in the UNC Bears this last Tuesday, a team that they haven't beaten since 2019. That would all change as CSU would beat the Bears in convincing fashion 3-1 to break the winning drought.
2: CSU soccer was also busy on the pitch as they faced the South Carolina Gamecocks this last Sunday, and while it was a tight bout, it was the Gamecocks that had the edge over the Rams with a final score of 1-0. With the loss, the Rams now fall to 1-3 on the season. However, they have a chance to redeem themselves tonight as they'll face the number 14 ranked BYU Cougars on the road with the hopes of bouncing back in their off-conference season. Along with their fare against BYU, they're set to face Utah Tech this Sunday on the road.
1: And to round it out, CSU Cross Country will open their fall season this week with the Wyoming Invitational on Friday with the hopes of starting their first season in the Pac-12 with great success. That'll wrap it up for this week's Rocky Mountain Review. Make sure you stay tuned into Ramblers on Mondays from 7 to 9 for more CSU athletic coverage. CSU has and always will bring you sports.

0: wake up. Because, yes, of course, y'all, I am talking about Bel Air's very first album, Born Funky.
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Hey, I'm Andrew DeTiro, also known as DJ Apathy. I'm the KCC web editor for the 24-25 school year, as well as a volunteer DJ, 3 years running. 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

Everything's gone now. How can I face it? How I wanna die, say everything's gone away. I want my kids today. Stuck in for days and falling apart. It's killing me what they say. I wanna fade in my birthday. Give me a break. I wanna live without saying. Was caught with a shame in my soul. I couldn't fake or embrace it. Heard what the brave said. God, what a waste. Everyone's going away. How did she make it? Bet she could have. I would go nuts. I would call.

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Hi there, my name is David, and I was the program director and a DJ here at KCSU from 2021 to 2023. The thing I like the most about KCSU is that it's really helped me become a much better communicator in general. I transferred here out of state, I didn't know anybody, and I feel like this place helped me really come out of my shell. 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

0: Well, hey there, champ. What did you do on that tablet there? You've been on all day.
1: KCSU.
0: Well, how are you tuning in out here? You don't have radio.
1: App.
0: Neato, champ. That tablet there can really do a lot. I heard you can catch up in the last 2 weeks of shows you missed.
1: Uh-huh.
0: Well, gee willikers, kid. Do they have any games on that app?
1: Sports.
0: Holy cow! Well, I'll let you get back to downloading the KCSU app on your device's app store. Good talk, son.

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Do you want to improve your academic journey and embrace the diversity that makes our campus so vibrant? If so, then the Black African American Cultural Center is the place for you. They're dedicated not just to supporting our students, but to fostering an inclusive environment for everyone in our community. 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

0: And that's how George Washington became the first president of the United States of America. Stephanie, is whatever you're looking at on your phone more important than our country's history?
1: Well, actually...
0: What was that?
1: Well, KCSU just posted a new video on social media, which is pretty important.
0: More important than our founding fathers?
1: Come on, Professor. Do you even follow KCSU? Come look at their page and maybe you'll understand.
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0: Hey, I'm Steph. I was a staff member at KCSU for a bit of time. KCSU is this lovely little place where everyone gets to creatively explore so many different things. I've worked with a ton of lovely DJs with creative shows and a ton of staff members with creative ideas. I think KCSU truly helps people like get that creative side to them. 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

0: Hello, hello, hello, and welcome to 90.5 KCSU Fort Collins. I am DJ Mise-en-Scene.
1: And I'm DJ Spruce.
0: And you are listening to The Archive. We dig through the archives of the past and talk about events in history. The last songs you heard were Broadview by Slow Pulp, Here Comes Your Man by Pixies, and yeah, here are our shows. In This Week in History, specifically on September 6th in 1943, Roger Waters, the bassist of Pink Floyd, was born in Surrey, England. Fun fact, he studied architecture with future bandmates Richard Wright and Nick Mason.
1: Dang.
0: Whoa.
1: You gotta imagine they'd make some pretty trippy architecture, some pretty cool designs. But
0: yeah.
1: I'm glad they got into music.
0: Yeah, I'm glad they got into music as well. Okay, our second fact of the day. 1974, Nina Persson of the Cardigans is born in Jönköping, Sweden. So the Cardigans formed in Sweden in 1992. You might know them for their songs Love Fool or Step on Me, like love me, say that you love me. My personal favorite of the Cardigans is Over the Water. I highly recommend that one.
1: Nice. And then on September 6th in 2025, Formula One driver Max Verstappen sets the fastest Formula One lap in history, with the time being a minute and 18 seconds, surpassing Lewis Hamilton. He was driving for Red Bull Racing at that time, and it happened at the Italian Grand Prix.
0: Whoa.
1: DJ Mise-en-Scene, do you like racing at all? Are you
0: okay? I'm gonna be honest. I know nothing about F1. Whoa, sorry. Sorry to the listeners out there who like racing. I really don't know anything.
1: I didn't either until last year. All my roommates are on the CSU Formula team, so they educated me. So.
0: Wow, I didn't even know that existed. Wait, I actually just found this out like maybe a week ago. We have a meet judging team.
1: What does that mean?
0: I'm not sure because my professor just like talked about it in class a week ago, but I think this is not for sure. Allegedly, I think they tried different meats that we make here.
1: Oh, for like the agriculture program or something?
0: I think
1: who can
0: so?
1: Raise the best like
0: I think
1: animal?
0: So.
1: Okay. Well, that makes sense. I think
0: I'm
1: makes
0: not
1: sense.
0: Quite sure.
1: Wow,
0: but
1: might have to do some more digging.
0: Yeah, we have to
1: into
0: dig
1: that,
0: into that.
1: We'll have some updates on the on the CSU meat judging.
0: So to celebrate Roger Waters' birthday and Nina Persson's birthday, we got Brain Damage by Pink Floyd coming up, and I Need Some Fine Wine and You Need by The Cardigans, and we also have The Distance by Cake coming up.
1: Such a classic racing song.
0: Yeah, exactly. Yeah. So stay tuned for that. Thanks for listening.

Alternative rock artist Toa Bird is coming to the Marquee Theater September 19th. For a chance to see Toa Bird live, you can enter our ticket giveaway by texting TOA to 970-538-5278. Again, that is TOA, T-O-W-A, to 970-538-5278 to see Toa Bird live at the Marquee Theater in Denver, Colorado on September 19th.

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0: 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I'm DJ Mise-en-Scene.
1: And I'm DJ Spruce.
0: And you are listening to The Archive. We dig through the archives of the past and talk about events in history. The last songs you heard were Slow Jam by New Order, The Distance by Cake, I Need Some Fine Wine, and You Need by The Cardigans, and Brain Damage by Pink Floyd. In This Week in History, on September 7th, we have some fun facts for you. If DJ Spruce, you want to start us off with the first one?
1: It's a very exciting day. It's a very important one. On September 7th, 1620, Kokkola, Finland is founded by King Gustavus Adolphus of Sweden, founded the coastal town, which is also known in Swedish as Karlaby. In the modern day, it has about 48,000 residents. It's probably a pretty beautiful place right off the coast there.
0: Wow.
1: About 82% speaks Finnish, 12% speaks Swedish. It's growing pretty fast, about 250 people a year. So, probably a pretty cool place to check out.
0: Wow. Okay. Did you want to tell us about the other fact, the next fact that we have lined up for you?
1: Sure. On 1822, on September 7th, is Brazilian Independence Day. Pedro I declared independence from Portugal on September 7th of 1822.
0: Wow. Very cool. Next up, we have 1936. Buddy Holly is born in Lubbock, Texas. If you don't know Buddy Holly, he popularized the use of Fender Stratocaster electric guitar in rock and roll music.
1: He's a legend, certainly.
0: Yeah. Ooh-wee-oo. Speaking of Buddy Holly, in 1994, Weezer releases Buddy Holly, their second single from their debut album, The Blue Album. It reached number 17 on U.S. charts and reached number 12 on U.K. charts.
1: Wow. That's still a banger to this day. That's an absolute classic.
0: Yeah, speaking of Buddy Holly and the song, we have Every Day by Buddy Holly and Buddy Holly, the song by Weezer coming up for you. Thanks for listening.

0: 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I'm DJ Mise-en-Scene.
1: And I'm DJ Spruce.
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2: Woo.
0: We dig through the archives of the past and talk about events in history. The last songs you heard were Every Day by Buddy Holly, Buddy Holly by Weezer, Rome by the B-52s, and Simulation Swarm by Big Thief. Right now, we've been kind of going through the week of in history. Right now, we're on September 8th. In 1966, the first episode of Star Trek premieres. I have never watched Star Trek, actually.
1: What?
0: Sorry?
1: Like, none of the Star Trek series?
0: No, I mean, I can do, like, the hand symbol, but I can't.
1: Yeah,
0: but,
1: uh-huh.
0: But I think Star Trek is pretty cool because it was one of the first multiracial cast in American television. Pretty cool. And then DJ Spruce is gonna hit us with the next.
1: Sure. Yeah, I also really like Star Trek, by the way. I think it's super cool. Also, I think one of the most beautifully filmed television shows in American history. Some really great shots in there. And then in 2022, Queen Elizabeth II died. She reigned for nearly 71 years, which is the longest of any British monarch and the longest of any queen reigning in history.
0: Yeah. And then in 2023, just a year later, Olivia Rodrigo releases her sophomore album, Guts. She worked with her producer and friend, Dan Nigro, and this album has a lot of pop with punk and rock influences, and Metacritic gave it a 91 out of 100.
1: Shout out my dad. He loves Olivia Rodrigo.
0: I forgot
1: Big fan
0: about
1: of this,
0: that.
1: Of this album for
0: Shout
1: sure.
0: Out Greg.
1: Shout out Greg.
0: wait, do you know what your dad's favorite Olivia Rodrigo song is?
1: We're gonna have to get that information.
0: Well, Greg, if you're listening, text DJ Spruce right now with your favorite Olivia Rodrigo song, and we might play it. Yeah.
1: Do you, DJ Mise-en-Scene, do you remember where you were when Queen Elizabeth died? I feel like that was a big deal.
0: Yes, I actually do remember. I think, was that junior year for us?
1: Yeah, I think it was junior year.
0: I think it was the beginning, yeah. It was the first semester of junior year, and I was in my AP Lang, my AP Lang class, and my friend, I think it was Ian. Do you know Ian? You've met Ian once, but it was my friend Ian. He turned to me and he said, "The Queen is dead." And I just, and then the whole classroom started talking about it and was like, "What? That's crazy." I do remember exactly where I was. Do you remember where you were?
1: I do. I was in my Spanish class. And she announced in Spanish that the Queen was dead.
0: Wow.
1: Yeah.
0: Wow. Do you, listener, remember where you were when Queen Elizabeth II died? If you remember, you can text us your story at 970-538-5278 if you want to interact with us a little bit. But coming up, we have Starman by David Bowie and Her Majesty by The Beatles. Thanks for listening.

0: Man, I'm bored with a 2x4 right now, yo.
1: Man, if only we had something to do in Fort Collins and other nearby towns.
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3: KCSU's event calendar has a list of concerts and community events in Fort Collins and Northern Colorado, which is frequently updated so you never have a dull night. The event calendar can be found at kcsufm.com under the event calendar tab.
1: Dude, let's go see a concert.